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Jamie Laredo led the VSO at the Middlebury College Center for the Arts. 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I'm Walter Parker. 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Violinist Judith Ingolfsson was born in Iceland. She came to the U.S. to study at the Curtis Institute in Philadelphia and the Cleveland Institute of Music. She won the 1998 Indianapolis International Violin Competition. 4 years later, she joined conductor Jamie Laredo and the Vermont Symphony Orchestra to perform Johannes Brahms' Violin Concerto in D, Opus 77.

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0: The Violin Concerto of Johannes Brahms. Jamie Laredo led the Vermont Symphony Orchestra with guest violinist Judith Ingolfsson. That Masterworks Series concert took place in October of 2002 at the Flynn Center in Burlington. I'm Walter Parker. Join me again next week at this time for more of the VSO on DPR Classical.
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Welcome to Early Music Now. Today's show is called Just a Monk in Love, and we're hearing love songs from the 14th century by the Monk of Salzburg and Guillaume de Machaut, including performances by duo Ensley Lamprecht and Gothic Voices. I'm Sarah Schneider, delighted you could tune in today. Let's get started with some music by an enigmatic composer who was writing music and poetry towards the end of the 14th century, who was known only as the Monk of Salzburg. His links to the court of the Archbishop of Salzburg, Pilgrim II, are well documented. He wrote sacred songs and a passion set to music, but today we're going to be hearing some of his secular love songs, performed by duo Ensley Lamprecht. Let's start with an instrumental arrangement of Dem Allerliebsten Schönstens Weib.

We're listening to tracks from a recording released in 2022 by duo Ensle Lamprecht called The Anonymous Lover, love songs by the monk of Salzburg from the late 14th century. Our performers include Anne Suse Ensle playing recorders, percussionist and singer Philippe Lamprecht, and Susanna Ansorg playing medieval fiddle and rebec. Thanks for joining me for Early Music Now. I'm Sarah Schneider. The monk of Salzburg was mysterious, but very popular. His works can be found in more than 90 manuscripts, and it's easy to understand why. His unique melodies and sensuous poetry make for a wonderful listening experience. Duo Ensle Lamprecht presents this music using a variety of instruments, including organetto, dulcimer, Celtic harp, and an instrument I was unfamiliar with, a kind of xylophone called a straw fiddle. We'll hear it now in an arrangement of Fraut Allerliebstes Fräulein Zart.

Selections from The Anonymous Lover with music by The Monk of Salzburg, performed by duo Ensle Lamprecht here on Early Music Now. I'm Sarah Schneider. Thanks for being here today. The Life Story of The Monk of Salzburg.

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We're listening to a CD that was recorded back in 1983 by Gothic Voices called The Mirror of Narcissus, with love songs by Guillaume de Machaut. I'm glad you're here for Early Music Now today. I'm Sarah Schneider. Guillaume de Machaut is one of the most fascinating composers of the Middle Ages. His dynamic melodies, with their spiky harmonies and sometimes unexpected contours, still speak to us, and his texts resonate with anyone who has suffered from unrequited love. Even though Machaut was in holy orders, he may have had his very own courtly love adventure. One of his masterworks was a poem called Le Voir Dit, or The True Tale. It's just over 9,000 lines long and dates from the late 1360s, when the composer himself was in his 60s. It relates his correspondence and romance with a fellow poet he calls Toute Belle in the poem, meaning all beautiful, but whose scholars have identified as Péron d'Armentier, thanks to a clever word puzzle in one of the poems. Whether this is actually autobiographical is still the subject of debates, but many scholars believe that Le Voir Dit probably does contain some true elements. Let's hear more love songs by Guillaume de Machaut from The Mirror of Narcissus, performed by Gothic Voices.

We're listening to Love Songs by Guillaume de Machaut from The Mirror of Narcissus, recorded back in 1983 by Gothic Voices. Early Music Now is distributed by the WFMT Radio Network Chicago and is produced in the studios of KMFA in Austin, Texas. I'm Sarah Schneider. Thanks for tuning in today, and until next time.

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0: It's John Andrews conducting the BBC Philharmonic Orchestra, To April by Avril Coleridge-Taylor. A piano concerto from the French Mozart coming up next.
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0: 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Coming up, The Eye of Night.
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Hi, I'm Jake Armerding. So glad to be listening to music with you. Here's one of my three very favorite contemporary classical music composers, Bulgarian Dobrinka Tabakova, with a piece she says was her trying to transform the string trio sound to a sound of a completely different instrument, like an accordion. This is called Insight.

0: Just love her stuff. 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Composer Carl Nielsen yells modernism in a crowded theater. Coming up.
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0: Just reeking of modernism, the Symphony No. 5 by Carl Nielsen, the one that made a Swedish crowd run for the exits, anger and confusion written all over their poor, unprogressive faces. A smaller, less offensive piece from Nielsen is coming up next.
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0: The Gymnopédie No. 1 by Eric Satie, an arrangement by Claude Debussy for orchestra there, played by the Minnesota Orchestra, conducted by Eiji Oe. Some luminous music for string orchestra by Augusta Reed Thomas in a minute.
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2: He lived and worked in Vienna, like Haydn, Mozart, and Beethoven did. He lived at the same time that Haydn, Mozart, and Beethoven did. Many thought his talents as a composer rivaled Beethoven, but his name is not spoken today nearly as often as the names Haydn, Mozart, and Beethoven. Franz Krommer. He was successful, popular, and he wrote all kinds of music, including this kind, a symphony. I'm Aaron Kane. You'll get to know Franz Krommer and his fourth symphony later this hour.

0: clarinetist Robert Plain with the Northern Sinfonia, conducted by Howard Griffiths. Those were five bagatelles by English composer Gerald Finzi. Well, if there's such a thing as a breakout hit in modern classical music, it's the piece you'll hear in about a minute. Stay tuned.
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1: Fratres, or Brothers, is possibly Arvo Pärt's best-known work, at least so far, possibly because it really has a way of putting one in a unique state of mind. 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
0: Arthur Sullivan would probably not be too happy if he knew that today he's mostly remembered as And Sullivan. The And guy. After William Gilbert. Even though Gilbert and Sullivan were very successful, cherished even for their comic operettas, The Pirates of Penzance, The Mikado, HMS Pinafore, and many more. But Arthur Sullivan had a musical life beyond William Gilbert. He was proud of the music that he wrote by himself, which included an entire symphony. This one. You'll hear it this hour. An Irish symphony by Sullivan. Hold the Gilbert.

0: guitarist Pepe Romero, and the Academy of St. Martin in the Fields with that guitar concerto by Ferdinando Carulli.
1: As the U.S. marks 250 years since the signing of the Declaration of Independence, Vermont Public is taking a close look at what this milestone means in Vermont.
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0: Dmitry Babanov playing horn there with the Cologne Chamber Orchestra conducted by Helmut Müller-Brühl. That was the Horn Concerto No. 1 in D major by Joseph Haydn. Up next, some musical snapshots from a tour of the Americas. Stay tuned.
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0: 8 Russian Folk Songs by Anatol Liadov. That was the Mexico City Philharmonic Orchestra, conducted by Enrique Batis. Coming up, music by a composer who was a real chip off the old Bach.
1: Recently, a federal judge ruled that the executive order to defund public media was illegal.
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0: The Orchestra Symphony No. 3 in F Major by Carl Philipp Emanuel Bach. That was the English Concert, led by Andrew Manzi. Franz Liszt begins at the beginning and stays there in a minute.
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0: Heinz Holliger, the oboe soloist there, with the English Chamber Orchestra conducted by Raymond Leppard. That was the Oboe Concerto No. 3 by George Friedrich Handel. To get ready to play the heroic line you're about to hear him play, Wynton Marsalis has started breathing in right now. He starts playing in about a minute.
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Music of Niccolo Paganini, Perpetual Motion, and wasn't it though? Wynton Marsalis was playing cornet there, proving that circular breathing is a thing and it really does work. He joined the Eastman Wind Ensemble, conducted by Donald Hunsberger. Manuel Rosenthal was the French conductor and composer who was entrusted with supervising the music for a big ballet, a tribute to the city of Paris. And he decided that the music of Jacques Offenbach couldn't be beat, so Rosenthal, two pianists, and a flock of copyists sequestered themselves in a hotel room in Boston with all the scores of all of Offenbach's operettas that they could find from the Boston Public Library and the Harvard Library, and they got to work. 1 year later, in Monte Carlo, audiences got their first chance to hear this, Gaieté Parisienne, Parisian Gaiety, composed by Jacques Offenbach and remixed by Manuel Rosenthal. It's performed here by the Boston Symphony Orchestra.

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0: Gaieté Parisienne, music of Jacques Offenbach, played there by the Boston Symphony Orchestra, conducted by Seiji Ozawa.
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1: What Jean Sibelius was hoping to create was something instantly recognizable as Finnish, without borrowing or imitating folk music. What he did create has become an unofficial anthem for his home country, Finlandia.

0: Now that is what I call a big finish. Tone poem by Jean Sibelius. Finlandia, performed there by the Bournemouth Symphony Orchestra, conducted by Paavo Berglund. I'm Aaron Kane. Good morning, and thanks for listening.
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1: Good morning. From the Fairbanks Museum in St. Johnsbury, this is the Eye on the Sky forecast. A strong storm in the Great Lakes tracks to our north by late today, lifting a warm front toward us with rain, showers, while winds increase, gusting to 50 miles per hour, wind advisories for New York and Vermont through this evening. A cold front sweeps east this afternoon, a band of showers and strong thunderstorms, locally heavy rains and damaging winds. A flood watch for the White Mountain region this afternoon and evening. The forecast details, occasional rain, showers, a chance of strong thunderstorms this afternoon with locally heavy rain and damaging winds. In the 60s to near 70 east and north of I-89, 70s west and south. Tonight, the showers and storms taper off, partial clearing in the 50s, and Friday, morning clouds breaking for some sun, more afternoon clouds north, a rising chance of showers or thunderstorms, mainly near and north of the Quebec border, in the upper 60s and 70s. I'm meteorologist Mark Breen with an Eye on the Sky.
2: This is the Composer's Datebook for June 18th. I'm John Burge. Okay, violin soloists have it easy. There are thousands of violin concertos they can choose from, starting in the Baroque era of Bach and Vivaldi, and continuing right up to the present day, with new violin concertos available from composers from John Adams to Ellen Tafes Willock. But oboe concertos? Not so much. Oh, there are some very fine oboe concertos out there, but they just aren't being written as often as new works for the violin or piano, it seems. But on today's date in 2010, a welcome new oboe concerto by the contemporary Russian composer Rodion Chedrin received its premiere at the Concertgebouw in Amsterdam. In describing his new work, Chedrin wrote, "It was my intention to give expression to the entire palette of the tonal and technical qualities of this wonderful instrument. In my score, there are, however, two further essential actors, the English horn, which permanently imitates or answers the solo instrument, and the orchestra itself." Now, Rodion Chedrin knows a thing or two about writing concertos, and has written quite a few, for trumpet, cello, and viola, 6 piano concertos, as well as 5 showpiece concertos for orchestra.

Good morning. I'm Helen Lyons. Thanks so much for your company here on Vermont Public Classical on this Thursday, June 18th. Coming up here in the 7 o'clock hour, we'll be heading to the Baroque with a sonata played on the Par-dessus de Viol, three of them, in fact. A lively overture, Richard Heuberger's The Opera Ball on the way, and then the wonderfully relaxing Serenade for Flute and Guitar by Domenico Cimarosa. We finish out the hour with Robert Schumann, many inspirations for his C major Fantasia for keyboard. But we're going to begin with Leo Weiner, exploring an old Hungarian folktale in 1913 with his Prince Songor and the Kobolde, in which a young prince encounters a wicked witch. She curses him, leading him on a magical quest to find his love, Tunde, battling Kobolde, goblins, and evil spells along the way. This is the introduction and scherzo as Georg Schulte leads the Chicago Symphony Orchestra.

a little energy booster. First thing this morning, Leo Weiner's Introduction and Scherzo to his Prince Songor and the Kobolde. We heard Georg Schulte leading the Chicago Symphony Orchestra here on Vermont Public Classical. We turn now to Bach contemporary in France, Joseph Baudin de Bois Mortier. He was one of the first composers to make his living with no royal patrons. He obtained an engraving license and made a lot of money printing music for sale to the public. This is his sonata for three flutes in D major, but here arranged for three par-dessus de viol, a Baroque violin that was played on the lap instead of under the chin. We'll hear the trio par-dessus perform.

The D major sonata number sonata for three flutes number one, played on three par-dessus de viol by the trio par-dessus here on Vermont Public Classical. We'll have some 18th century flute music coming up in just a moment, care of Domenico Cimarosa here on listener supported Vermont Public Classical. We also have support today from Good News Garage, a Vermont nonprofit providing transportation to local families in need through tax-deductible car donations, goodnewsgarage.org. 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Well, if you've been on our website, you may have noticed that we might be a little issue going on with our playlists and seeing what's actually being played. There is an intermittent outage right now with our playlists and schedules. We apologize for the inconvenience, but you can keep checking back, or if you have a specific question about a piece you've heard on the air, shoot an email to hello@vermontpublic.org and we will point you in the right direction. And the direction we are heading in right now is to the late 19th century with music by Austrian composer Richard Heuberger. He was a student of Robert Fuchs, the wonderful music teacher who counted so many great Romantic era composers amongst his students. This is the overture to Heuberger's lively The Opera Ball. John Elliott Gardner leads the Vienna Philharmonic.

Everyone getting in a last little hurrah after the clock chimes midnight in the overture to Richard Heuberger's operetta, The Opera Ball. John Elliott Gardner led the Vienna Philharmonic here on Vermont Public Classical. Well, next we head to the late 18th century and some chamber music by Neapolitan composer Domenico Cimarosa, most famous for his operas. And he also served as court composer to Catherine the Great for a time. His Serenade for Flute and Guitar can also be played on the oboe. Was written just a couple of years after he returned to Naples from Russia. James Galway, Flute, and Kazuhito Yamashita, Guitar, perform.

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0: Domenico Cimarosa's beguiling serenade for flute and guitar, James Galway flute, Kazuhito Yamashita guitar, performing here on Vermont Public Classical. Well, let's take a moment, find out what's happening tonight on the New York Philharmonic Concert.
1: Next time on the New York Philharmonic this week, Paul Lewis makes his subscription debut as soloist in the Piano Concerto No. 1 by Brahms. Also on the program, the Symphony No. 2 by Robert Schumann. I'm Alec Baldwin. I hope you'll enjoy this music with me as Christoph von Dohnányi conducts the New York Philharmonic this week.
0: Tune in tonight at 8 for the New York Phil, right here on Vermont Public Classical. And we'll hear now from Schumann. He had a lot on his mind when he wrote his Fantasia in C major, Opus 17. It was 1836, and he was living in Vienna, separated from his love, Clara Wieck, who was on his mind. This piece actually started out as a work written with thoughts of her, titled Ruins, as Schumann was in despair that their relationship would ever blossom. He ended up dedicating the work to Franz Liszt, who received it very, very graciously, and later expanded the work and contributed it to a fundraiser to raise funds for a bronze statue of Beethoven in his hometown of Bonn. We will hear it now. We'll hear Alfred Brendel, who passed away 1 year ago yesterday, perform.

0: the epigraph Schumann chose for his Fantasia, a quote from Friedrich Schlegel, resounding through all the notes in the earth's colorful dream, there sounds a faint, long-drawn note for the one who listens in secret. We heard Alfred Brendel performing here on Vermont Public Classical. 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It's Bach and Sons, his concerto for four keyboards, coming up right after we check in with the Eye on the Sky forecast.
1: Good morning. From the Fairbanks Museum in St. Johnsbury, this is the Eye on the Sky forecast. A strong storm in the Great Lakes tracked toward north by late today, lifting a warm front toward us with rain, showers, while winds increase, gusting to 50 miles per hour, wind advisories for New York and Vermont through this evening. A cold front sweeps east this afternoon, a band of showers and strong thunderstorms, locally heavy rains and damaging winds. A flood watch for the White Mountain region this afternoon and evening. The forecast details, occasional rain, showers, a chance of strong thunderstorms this afternoon with locally heavy rain and damaging winds. In the 60s to near 70 east and north of I-89, 70s west and south. Tonight, the showers and storms taper off, partial clearing in the 50s, and Friday, morning clouds breaking for some sun, more afternoon clouds north, a rising chance of showers or thunderstorms, mainly near and north of the Quebec border, in the upper 60s and 70s. I'm meteorologist Mark Breen with an Eye on the Sky.
0: Welcome back and good morning. I'm Helen Lyons. Thanks for making Vermont Public Classical part of your day here on this rainy Thursday, June 18th. Coming up in this 8 o'clock hour, William Grant Still takes us to Panama with some lovely dances arranged for string quartet. We have an orchestral suite from Richard Rogers' Flower Drum Song. And then a pair of musical fathers, Alessandro Scarlatti's Rose Garden Overture and a symphony by Leopold Mozart coming up. We finish out the hour by saying happy birthday to Beatle Paul McCartney. But it is time now for 8 o'clock Bach. His concerto for four keyboards dates from about 1730 and was an arrangement of a Vivaldi concerto from his Opus 3 number 10 Harmonic Inspiration series. And, of course, Bach wrote this for the Zimmermann Coffee House, the Collegium Musicum, which he led. And also, I am sure, enjoyed performing this with his sons as Father's Day coming up this Sunday. We'll enjoy Bernard Labadie leading Les Violons du Roi.

0: Bach's Concerto for keyboards in A minor, BWV 1065. We heard Bernard Labadie leading Les Violons du Roi and one pianist playing all four parts, Alexandre Taureau, here on Vermont Public Classical. Here's what's happening tonight on Harmonia.
1: When Christian IV of Denmark visited his brother-in-law James Stuart in England, they threw some raucous wild parties, so it's no surprise that King Christian's fondness for the British Isles informed his musical patronage. This week on Harmonia, Renaissance music from the court at Copenhagen. 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
0: Tune in Thursday nights at 10 and Sunday mornings at 7 for Harmonia here on Vermont Public Classical. Well, we're going to enjoy a little party now as we enjoy the lilt and sway of some Afro-Caribbean rhythms. William Grant Still's Dances of Panama for String Quartet, written in 1948, Still enjoyed some music collected by ethnomusicologist Elizabeth Waldo, and interweaves all these dances in this four-movement piece. We'll hear the Seraphin String Quartet perform.

William Grant Still's 1948 Panama Dances for String Quartet. We heard the Serafin String Quartet performing here on Vermont Public Classical, where support for our programming comes from our sustaining members, as well as Casella Waste and Recycling, serving local communities since 1975, providing food waste, composting, and organics recovery solutions in Vermont. 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And that makes all the difference. 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Well, we'll stay here in the mid-20th century, turn to the music of Richard Rodgers, his 1961 score to the Flower Drum Song show based on the 1957 Chin Yang Li novel about Chinese immigrants in San Francisco and the challenges they faced. Eric Kunzel leads the Cincinnati Pops Orchestra.

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1: Father's Day. Our next two composers, a pair of musical fathers. First, Alessandro Scarlatti, father of Domenico Scarlatti. Alessandro was very famous for his operas. We'll hear the overture to his Rose Garden as Simon Wright leads the Philharmonia Orchestra.

Alessandro Scarlatti's overture to his opera, The Rose Garden. Simon Wright led the Philharmonia Orchestra here on Vermont Public Classical. And we turn now to Leopold Mozart, of course, father of Wolfgang Amadeus Mozart. Leopold's rigorous training of his son resulted in one of the classical era's greatest composer. I think Leopold could have had two of those types of composers on his hand had his daughter, Nannerl, been allowed to continue with her musical pursuits. This is Leopold's C major symphony as Matthias Bamert leads the London Mozart Players.

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Matthias Bammert, the London Mozart Players, here on listener-supported Vermont Public Classical. 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Well, I was a huge Beatles fan in high school. Today is Paul McCartney's 84th birthday. We're going to finish out this hour with this lovely piece that I just recently discovered in our library, an arrangement of Eleanor Rigby. And McCartney had been turned on to the music of Vivaldi by his then-girlfriend Jane Asher at the time. And so this Eleanor Rigby, originally conceived as a piece with a double string quartet accompaniment, a string octet all doubled up. But here we have this lovely arrangement for oboe d'amore, cello, and harp. The trio Rococo perform.

0: Lovely arrangement of the timeless Beatles song, Eleanor Rigby. We heard the trio Rococo performing. Paul McCartney, 84 years old today and still going strong. This is Vermont Public Classical, 102.1 WVXR Randolph, 88.1 WNCH Norwich, 106.9 WVTI Brighton, 91.1 WVNK Manchester, 95.1 WVTQ Sunderland Manchester, 91.5 WVLR FM Lindenville, 90.9 WOXR Schuyler Falls Burlington, 90.1 WOXM Middlebury, 107.5 WVER FM West Rutland, and at Vermont public.org. The music of Alexander Glazunov coming up right after we check in with the Eye on the Sky forecast and this message.
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2: Good morning. From the Fairbanks Museum in St. Johnsbury, this is the Eye on the Sky forecast. A strong storm in the Great Lakes tracks to our north by late today, lifting a warm front toward us with rain, showers, while winds increase, gusting to 50 miles per hour, wind advisories for New York and Vermont through this evening. A cold front sweeps east this afternoon, a band of showers and strong thunderstorms, locally heavy rains and damaging winds. A flood watch for the White Mountain region this afternoon and evening. The forecast details, occasional rain, showers, a chance of strong thunderstorms this afternoon with locally heavy rain and damaging winds. In the 60s to near 70 east and north of I-89, 70s west and south. Tonight, the showers and storms taper off, partial clearing in the 50s, and Friday, morning clouds breaking for some sun, more afternoon clouds north, a rising chance of showers or thunderstorms, mainly near and north of the Quebec border, in the upper 60s and 70s. I'm meteorologist Mark Breen with an Eye on the Sky.
0: Welcome back and good morning. I'm Helen Lyons. Thanks so much for your company here on Vermont Public Classical on this Thursday, June 18th. Coming up in this 9 o'clock hour, chamber music by Reynaldo Ahn, his beautiful 1921 piano quintet in F-sharp minor. And then one of Domenico Scarlatti's 555 sonatas for keyboard. And then we'll finish out the hour with contemporary music, Sarah Kirkland Snyder's Study in Resilience and Fortitude, Something for the Dark, at the end of the hour. And here we provide a little alternative to the wedding marches of Mendelssohn and Wagner with the Alexander Glazunov's 1889 wedding march. Nema Järvi leads the Bavarian Radio Symphony.

0: Alexander Glazunov's Wedding March. We heard Naomi Yerfi leading the Bavarian Radio Symphony here on Vermont Public Classical. And this weekend's Saturday matinee, written by a composer that Glazunov took under his wing when he was a student at the St. Petersburg Conservatory, I should say. Let's find out more.
1: Katerina Ismailova is one of opera's most complex and tragic figures. Trapped in a loveless marriage and crushed by cruelty and oppression, she is driven to acts of shocking violence, only to be ultimately destroyed by her passions. I'm Lisa Flynn. It's Shostakovich's powerful and heartbreaking Lady Macbeth of Mtsensk from La Scala in Milan. I hope you'll be listening.
0: Tune in Saturday at 1 for the Saturday matinee here on Vermont Public Classical. We turn now to chamber music by Venezuelan-born composer Reynaldo An, who made Paris his home. This is his F-sharp minor piano quintet, written in 1921. We come right out of the starting gates with a dramatic opening movement, a beautiful, pensive, and elegiac second, and then my favorite is the finale, buoyed by sunshine. The Chilingrian Quartet are joined by pianist Stephen Coombs.

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Reinaldo Ahn's 1921 Piano Quintet in F sharp minor. We heard the Chilingrian Quartet with Stephen Coombs at the keyboard here on Vermont Public Classical. And Saturday, Taconic Music opens its 10th summer festival with the Four Seasons of Buenos Aires by Astor Piazzolla and a piano quintet by Vittorio Giannini. 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Well, the strum and pluck of the guitar are evident in many of Domenico Scarlatti's 555 piano sonatas, reflecting his time where he wrote most of them while living in Spain. This is sonata number 491 in D major. Sergei Babayan performs.

Domenico Scarlatti's D Major Sonata No. 491, Sergei Babayan performing here on Vermont Public Classical. We'll finish out this 9 o'clock hour with some contemporary music commissioned by the Detroit Symphony Orchestra in 2014 from American composer Sarah Kirkland Snyder. And her thoughts turned toward Detroit, and she takes as her inspiration a poem by former U.S. Poet Laureate Philip Levine, who is from Detroit. It's a study of renewal and fortitude and resilience. Snyder says she opens this work with a hope theme in the horns. And then this version of hope is put through a series of challenges that roil and churn it like the sea tossing a small boat, testing it and weathering it. Eventually, the music finds its way back to solid ground, although its countenance has now darkened, its heroism a distant memory. It finds a kind of clear-eyed serenity and maybe even the kind of hope that endures. Andrew Sear leads the Metropolis Ensemble.

0: American composer Sarah Kirkland Snyder's Something for the Dark. Andrew Sear led the Metropolis Ensemble as we bring this 9 o'clock hour to a close here on Vermont Public Classical. 88.1 WNCH Norwich, 102.1 WVXR Randolph, 91.1 WVNK Manchester, 95.1 WVTQ Sunderland Manchester, 90.1 WOXM Middlebury, 106.9 WVTI Brighton, 107.5 WVER FM West Rutland, 90.9 WOXR Schuyler Falls Burlington, 91.5 WVLR FM Lindenville, and on the Vermont Public app. I'm Helen Lyons. It's been a pleasure sharing music with you this Thursday morning. Hope you have a great rest of your day. And now, here's Walter Parker.
1: Thank you very much, Helen. In a moment, we'll get the eye on the sky weather from Fairbanks Museum meteorologist Mark Breen. Then we have a suite by Telemann, The People's Overture, Mozart's Piano Sonata No. 8 in A minor, and the Serenade for Strings of Edward Elgar. So I hope you'll stay tuned to Vermont Public Classical, funded by listeners like you and by the Governor's House in Hyde Park, offering traditional English afternoon tea, etiquette talks, and children's tea. 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
2: Good morning. From the Fairbanks Museum in St. Johnsbury, this is the Eye on the Sky forecast. A strong storm in the Great Lakes tracks to our north by late today, lifting a warm front toward us with rain, showers, while winds increase, gusting to 50 miles per hour, wind advisories for New York and Vermont through this evening. A cold front sweeps east this afternoon, a band of showers and strong thunderstorms, locally heavy rains and damaging winds. A flood watch for the White Mountain region this afternoon and evening. The forecast details, occasional rain, showers, a chance of strong thunderstorms this afternoon with locally heavy rain and damaging winds. In the 60s to near 70 east and north of I-89, 70s west and south. Tonight, the showers and storms taper off, partial clearing in the 50s, and Friday, morning clouds breaking for some sun, more afternoon clouds north, a rising chance of showers or thunderstorms, mainly near and north of the Quebec border, in the upper 60s and 70s. I'm meteorologist Mark Breen with an Eye on the Sky.
1: Currently, it's 61 in Montpelier and St. Johnsbury, 62 in Rutland, 64 in Brattleboro, 67 in Burlington, 68 in Binnington, 16 degrees Celsius in Montreal. This is a suite in B-flat by Telemann, The People's Overture. Simon Standage directs the Collegium Musicum 90.

The National Weather Service has issued tornado watch number 352, effective until 3 p.m. This watch includes the following counties in New York, Clinton, Essex, and Franklin, and the following counties in Vermont, Addison, Chittenden, Franklin, Grand Isle, Lanoil, and Washington. Remember, a tornado watch means the conditions are favorable for the development of severe weather, including tornadoes, large hail, and damaging winds in and close to the watch area. While severe weather may not be imminent, persons should remain alert for rapidly changing weather conditions and listen for later statements and possible warnings. Stay tuned to NOAA Weather Radio, commercial radio and television outlets, or internet sources for the latest severe weather information.

0: A suite in B-flat by Telemann, which he titled The People's Overture, played by Collegium Musicum 90, directed by Simon Standage. It's 22 minutes past 10 o'clock. We have a piano sonata of Mozart in just a moment here on Vermont Public Classical.
1: 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Also on the program, the Symphony No. 2 by Robert Schumann. I'm Alec Baldwin. I hope you'll enjoy this music with me as Christoph von Dohnányi conducts the New York Philharmonic this week.
0: That's this evening at 8 o'clock here on Vermont Public Classical, funded by our sustainers and by Richard Bates, the British clockmaker, Keene, New Hampshire, serving New England with professional antique clock restoration since 1957, thebritishclockmaker.com, and the Vermont Community Foundation, connecting people, families, and businesses with the causes they care about. 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

0: Mozart's Piano Sonata No. 8 in A minor, K310, played by pianist Maria João Pires, here on Vermont Public Classical. It's 16 minutes before 11 o'clock. We have music of Edward Elgar in just a moment.
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0: 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Next on Vermont Public Classical, The Serenade for Strings, Opus 20 of Edward Elgar. We'll hear the Australian Chamber Orchestra, led by Richard Tognetti.

The Serenade for Strings of Edward Elgar, played by the Australian Chamber Orchestra, Richard Tognetti directing. It's 2 minutes before 11 o'clock. 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Coming up, we have a sonata for flute and harp by the 20th century British harpist and composer John Marson, and Tchaikovsky's Violin Concerto, played by Joshua Bell. So we hope you'll stay tuned to Vermont Public Classical, WVTQ Sunderland, Manchester, WVTI Brighton, WVER-FM West Rutland, WOXR Schuyler Falls, Burlington, WOXM Middlebury, WVLR-FM Lindenville, WVNK Manchester, WVXR Randolph, WNCH Norwich, and at vermontpublic.org. Studio space in Brattleboro is provided by the Latches Theater and Hotel. The Eye on the Sky weather includes a tornado watch until 3 o'clock this afternoon for parts of New York and Vermont, a wind advisory for New York and Vermont except for the Connecticut River Valley from Orange County south through this evening, and a flood watch for the White Mountain region in New Hampshire this afternoon and evening. Showers diminishing and becoming scattered today, giving way to a period of showers and locally strong to severe thunderstorms sweeping west to east this afternoon with locally heavy rain and damaging winds. Highs in the 60s to near 70 east and north of I-89, in the 70s west and south. Tonight, rain and showers, possibly an evening thunderstorm tapering off, some partial clearing, lows in the 50s. For Friday, morning clouds breaking for periods of sunshine, more afternoon clouds in the north, with a rising chance of showers or thunderstorms becoming likely near and north of the Quebec border. Highs tomorrow, upper 60s and 70s. Currently, it's 61 in Montpelier, 62 in St. Johnsbury, 65 in Rutland, 66 in Brattleboro, 68 in Burlington, 72 in Bennington, 16 degrees Celsius in Montreal. It's 11 o'clock. I'm Walter Parker. And next, we have a sonata for flute and harp by the 20th century British harpist and composer John Marson. We'll hear flutist Laurel Zucker and Susan Jollis playing harp.

0: The Sonata for Flute and Harp by the 20th century British harpist and composer John Marson. We heard Laurel Zucker, flute, and Susan Jollis, harp, here on Vermont Public Classical. It's 20 minutes past 11 o'clock. We have Tchaikovsky's Violin Concerto in just a moment.
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0: 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Next, we have an in-concert performance of Tchaikovsky's Violin Concerto in D. Joshua Bell is the violinist with the Berlin Philharmonic, conducted by Michael Tilson Thomas.

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0: Tchaikovsky's Violin Concerto in D, Opus 35. We heard Joshua Bell playing violin with the Berlin Philharmonic, conducted by Michael Tilson Thomas. It's 2 minutes before noon. Coming up at noon, we'll get the midday eye on the sky weather from Fairbanks Museum meteorologist Mark Breen. Then we have a Concerto Grosso by George Frederick Handel, Debussy's Cello Sonata, and a symphony by Joseph Haydn. Over on our news service in the noon hour, it's Vermont Edition. Today, host Michaela Lefrak speaks with cartoonist Tilly Walden about her new historical graphic novel about the early 19th century Addison County couple, Charity and Sylvia. 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The Eye on the Sky weather is just ahead here on Vermont Public Classical. 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
1: Good afternoon. From the Fairbanks Museum in St. Johnsbury, this is the midday Eye on the Sky forecast. A soggy morning in northern areas, thanks to a warm front pivoting northeast from an unusually strong storm for this time of year near Ottawa at midday, north of Montreal this afternoon. Decreased showers, even some limited sun, winds gusting 35 to 50 miles per hour with wind advisories in New York and Vermont. This feeds warmer air into a cold front sweeping eastward, generating a band of potentially severe thunderstorms, locally heavy rain, damaging winds. A tornado watch covers New York and Vermont through mid-afternoon, and a flood watch in the White Mountains through this evening. The details? Scattered showers, a glimpse of sun, then showers and locally severe thunderstorms sweeping east, some with torrential rains and damaging winds, 60s northeast, 70s southwest. The showers and storms taper off tonight, some breaks of sun, afternoon showers in the north tomorrow in the 70s. I'm meteorologist Mark Breen with an Eye on the Sky.
0: Currently it's 63 in Montpelier and St. Johnsbury, 67 in Burlington, 68 in Brattleboro, 69 in Rutland, 72 in Binnington, 19 degrees Celsius in Montreal. Good afternoon, I'm Walter Parker. Very happy to be sharing music with you until 3 o'clock this afternoon on Vermont Public Classical. Our noon music gets underway with a Concerto Grosso by George Frederick Handel. From Opus 6, this is number 5 in D major. We'll hear Les Violons du Roi, the King's Violins, directed by Bernard Labadie.

0: George Frederick Handel's Concerto Grosso No. 5 in D from Opus 6, played by the King's Violins, led by Bernard Labadie. 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We have chamber music of Claude Debussy in just a moment.
1: The symphony became the chief vehicle of orchestral music in the late 18th century, and from the time of Beethoven, came to be regarded as its highest and most exalted form. I'm quoting from the Grove Dictionary of Music. Hi, this is Bill McLaughlin, inviting you to join us in the 10th chapter of our series on the symphony. 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
0: 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Next on Vermont Public Classical, Claude Debussy's Cello Sonata in D minor. Jules Eskin plays cello with Michael Tilson Thomas at the piano.

0: The Cello Sonata in D minor of Claude Debussy, played by cellist Jules Eskin and pianist Michael Tilson Thomas, members at the time of that recording of the Boston Symphony Chamber Players. 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We have a symphony of Joseph Haydn in just a moment.
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0: 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Next on Vermont Public Classical, the Symphony No. 60 in C major of Joseph Haydn, which began life as incidental music for a play about a comically absent-minded gentleman, and that has become the nickname of this symphony, Il Distratto, the Distracted One. This is the Orpheus Chamber Orchestra.

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Joseph Haydn's Symphony No. 60 in C major, which began life as incidental music for a play about an absent-minded gentleman. That gives the symphony its nickname, Il Distratto, the Distracted One. We heard the Orpheus Chamber Orchestra here on Vermont Public Classical at 2 minutes before 1 o'clock. Coming up in the 1 o'clock hour, we have Bach's Orchestral Suite No. 3 with the famous air, Florence Price's Piano Concerto in one movement, and the Dolly Suite of Gabriel Fauré. So we hope you'll stay tuned to Vermont Public Classical, WVNK Manchester, WVTQ Sunderland Manchester, WNCH Norwich, WVTI Brighton, WVER-FM West Rutland, WOXR Schuyler Falls Burlington, WOXM Middlebury, WVXR Randolph, WVLR-FM Lindenville, on the Vermont Public app, and at 1069 in Woodstock, with facilities provided by Billings Farm and Museum in Woodstock, Vermont. The Eye on the Sky weather includes a tornado watch for New York, Vermont, and the Berkshires through 3 p.m. today. A wind advisory for New York and Vermont, except the Connecticut Valley, from Orange County south through this evening, and a flood watch for the White Mountain region of New Hampshire this afternoon and evening. This afternoon, scattered showers, a glimpse of sun, then a period of showers and locally strong to severe thunderstorms sweeping west to east, with locally heavy rain and damaging winds. Highs in the 60s to near 70 east and north of I-89, in the 70s west and south. Tonight, rain and showers, possibly an evening thunderstorm, tapering off, some partial clearing, lows in the 50s. Friday for the Juneteenth holiday, morning clouds breaking for periods of sunshine, more afternoon clouds in the north, with a rising chance of showers or thunderstorms becoming likely near and north of the Quebec border. Highs tomorrow, upper 60s and 70s. Currently, it's 63 in St. Johnsbury, 65 in Montpelier, 68 in Burlington, 71 in Brattleboro, 72 in Rutland, 76 in Bennington, 19 degrees Celsius in Montreal. I'm Walter Parker, and next on Vermont Public Classical, the Orchestral Suite No. 3 in D major of Johann Sebastian Bach, with the famous air for its second movement. Martin Perlman directs the Boston Baroque.

Johann Sebastian Bach's Orchestral Suite No. 3 in D Major, played by the Boston Baroque, Martin Perlman directing here on Vermont Public Classical at 19 minutes past 1 o'clock. We have music of Florence Price in just a moment. 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Next on Vermont Public Classical, the Piano Concerto in One Movement of Florence Price, which premiered in 1934 with Price as soloist, then the orchestral score was lost. The Center for Black Music Research commissioned composer Trevor Weston to reconstruct the concerto's orchestration, and that version was premiered in 2011 in Chicago. The title is a bit misleading. The traditional three movements of a concerto, fast, slow, fast, are clearly discernible in this Piano Concerto of Florence Price, which we'll hear played by Karen Walwin with the New Black Music Repertory Ensemble, conducted by Leslie B. Dunner.

The National Weather Service in Burlington has issued a severe thunderstorm warning for central Addison County in central Vermont, southeastern Chittenden County in northwestern Vermont, southwestern Washington County in central Vermont until 2:15 p.m. At 1:24 p.m., a severe thunderstorm was located over Cornwall, moving east at 30 miles per hour. Hazard, 60 miles per hour wind gusts. Source, radar indicated. Impact, expect damage to trees and power lines. Locations impacted include Middlebury, Cornwall, Addison, Weybridge, Hancock, Shoreham, Salisbury, Ripon, Bristol, Lincoln, New Haven, Bridport, Gilesgore, Waltham, Granville, Warren, Whiting, Fayston, Goshen, and Starksboro. Remain alert for a possible tornado. Tornadoes can develop quickly from severe thunderstorms. If you spot a tornado, go at once into the basement or small central room in a sturdy structure. For your protection, move to an interior room on the lowest floor of a building. A tornado watch remains in effect until 3 p.m. for central and northwestern Vermont.

The Piano Concerto in One Movement by Florence Price, the orchestral part reconstructed by composer Trevor Weston. We heard pianist Karen Walwin with the new Black Music Repertory Ensemble, Leslie B. Dunner directing. 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

The National Weather Service in Burlington has issued a severe thunderstorm warning for southeastern Lamoille County in northwestern Vermont, northwestern Orange County in central Vermont, southwestern Caledonia County in northeastern Vermont, northeastern Addison County in central Vermont, southeastern Chittenden County in northwestern Vermont, Washington County in central Vermont, until 2:30 p.m. At 1:42 p.m., a severe thunderstorm was located over Lincoln, moving east at 40 miles per hour. Hazard, 60 miles per hour wind gusts. Source, radar indicated. Impact, expects damage to trees and power lines. Locations impacted include Barry, Montpelier, Callis, Plainfield, Orange, Bristol, Waterbury Village, Websterville, East Montpelier, Lincoln, Whitesfield, Berlin, Fayston, Worcester, Middlesex, Barry Town, Northfield Village, Washington, Warren, and Duxbury. This includes Interstate 89 between mile markers 38 and 65. Remain alert for a possible tornado. Tornadoes can develop quickly from severe thunderstorms. If you spot a tornado, go at once into the basement or small central room in a sturdy structure. For your protection, move to an interior room on the lowest floor of a building. A tornado watch remains in effect until 3 p.m. for central, northeastern, and northwestern Vermont.

0: The Dolly Suite of Gabriel Fauré, played by the Boston Symphony Orchestra, Seiji Ozawa directing. It's a minute before 2 o'clock. Coming up, we have A Suite for Piano by Robert Nathaniel Dett in the Bottoms, and The Last Symphony, number 3 of Rachmaninoff. So we hope you'll stay tuned to Vermont Public Classical, WOXM Middlebury, WVXR Randolph, WNCH Norwich, WVTI Brighton, WVNK Manchester, WVTQ Sunderland Manchester, WVER FM West Rutland, WVLR FM Lindenville, WOXR, Schuyler Falls, Burlington, at 103.9 from Kendall at Hanover, and at vermontpublic.org. Fairbanks Museum meteorologist Mark Breen has the eye on the sky weather.
1: Good afternoon. From the Fairbanks Museum in St. Johnsbury, this is the midday eye on the sky forecast. A soggy morning in northern areas, thanks to a warm front pivoting northeast from an unusually strong storm for this time of year near Ottawa at midday, north of Montreal this afternoon. Decreased showers, even some limited sun, winds gusting 35 to 50 miles per hour with wind advisories in New York and Vermont. This feeds warmer air into a cold front sweeping eastward, generating a band of potentially severe thunderstorms, locally heavy rain, damaging winds. A tornado watch covers New York and Vermont through mid-afternoon, and a flood watch in the White Mountains through this evening. The details? Scattered showers, a glimpse of sun, then showers and locally severe thunderstorms sweeping east, some with torrential rains and damaging winds, 60s northeast, 70s southwest. The showers and storms taper off tonight, some breaks of sun, afternoon showers in the north tomorrow in the 70s. I'm meteorologist Mark Breen with an eye on the sky.
0: Currently it's 63 in St. Johnsbury, 67 in Montpelier, 68 in Burlington, 72 in Rutland, 74 in Brattleboro, 76 in Bennington, 20 degrees Celsius in Montreal. I'm Walter Parker. It's a minute past 2. And this is A Suite for Piano by Robert Nathaniel Dett in the Bottoms. The 5 movements are Prelude-Night, His Song, Honey-Humoresque, Barcarolle-Morning, and Juba-Dance. They're played by Clipper Erickson.

In the Bottoms, a suite for piano by Robert Nathaniel Dett, played by pianist Clipper Erickson. 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We have the Last Symphony of Rachmaninoff in just a moment. 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

National Weather Service in Albany has issued a flash flood warning for southeastern Washington County in east central New York, northwestern Bennington County in southern Vermont until 6 p.m. At 2:49 p.m., Doppler radar indicated thunderstorms producing heavy rain across the warned area. Between 1 and 3 inches of rain have fallen. Additional rainfall amounts up to 1 inch are possible in the warned area. Flash flooding is ongoing or expected to begin shortly. Hazard: flash flooding caused by thunderstorms. Source: radar. Impact: flash flooding of small creeks and streams, urban areas, highways, streets and underpasses, as well as other poor drainage and low-lying areas. Some locations that will experience flash flooding include Salem, Manchester, Dorset, Manchester Center, Sandgate, Bartown, East Rupert, West Sandgate, South Dorset, East Dorset, Fridleyville, North Dorset, Eagleville, Greenwich Junction, Rexley, Shushan, Fitz Point, and East Greenwich. Turn around, don't drown when encountering flooded roads. Most flood deaths occur in vehicles.

0: The Symphony No. 3 of Rachmaninoff, played by the Royal Liverpool Philharmonic Orchestra, Vasily Petrenko directing. 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
1: 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Also on the program, the Symphony No. 2 by Robert Schumann. I'm Alec Baldwin. I hope you'll enjoy this music with me as Christoph von Dohnányi conducts the New York Philharmonic This Week.
0: 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I'm Walter Parker. 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Stay tuned. The music continues. It's 3 o'clock.

0: Such a lovely work by Joaquin Rodrigo. Music for a garden inspired by the gardens of the Royal Palace of Aranjuez in Spain. And you heard that performed by the London Symphony, led by Enrique Batis. 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
0: Charles Gounod wrote two symphonies, both in 1855, and his first symphony, we're going to hear in just a minute here, inspired his young pupil, Georges Bizet, to write his own C major symphony. And Bizet was afraid after he wrote his symphony, he never wanted it published because he was afraid that he would be accused of plagiarism, because he was really influenced a lot by his teacher and his first symphony, his symphony in D major, the Gounod symphony. Anyway, here it is, the symphony number 1 in D with the Iceland Symphony, led by Jan Pascal Tortelier.

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0: Charles Gounod's Symphony No. 1, the Iceland Symphony, led by Jan Pascal Tortelier. And you can see why, if you're familiar with Bizet's symphony, Bizet was a student of Gounod's, and he said, oh my gosh, he's going to accuse me of plagiarism, because his symphony has some similarities to his teacher's.
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0: Music by Joe Hisaishi, Howl's Moving Castle. He was leading the Royal Philharmonic. I'm Lynn Warfel.
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2: Good afternoon. From the Fairbanks Museum in St. Johnsbury, this is the Eye on the Sky forecast. Morning rain and a warm front has given way to strong thunderstorms pounding their way east through the region, some with torrential rains, damaging winds, now moving east of the Green Mountains into New Hampshire. A tornado watch issued for New Hampshire and Massachusetts through 7 p.m. In addition, winds gusting up to 50 miles per hour will keep wind advisories for New York and Vermont and a flood watch in the White Mountains of New Hampshire. The forecast? Showers, locally strong to severe thunderstorms, mostly east of the Green Mountains, some with torrential rains and damaging winds. Partial clearing west, 60s to near 70 northeast, 70s west and south. Tonight, evening showers and storms becoming scattered, mostly north, partial clearing in the 50s, and Friday, clouds breaking for periods of sun, more afternoon clouds north, with a rising chance of showers, especially near the Quebec border, upper 60s and 70s. I'm meteorologist Mark Breen with an Eye on the Sky.
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0: Trevor Pinnock conducting the English concert. That's the Concerto Grosso, Alexander's Feast, composed by George Frederick Handel. We'll listen to the only symphony Claude Debussy wrote in just a moment. Stay close for the Lyon National Orchestra.
1: As the U.S. marks 250 years since the signing of the Declaration of Independence, Vermont Public is taking a close look at what this milestone means in Vermont.
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0: Claude Debussy's Only Symphony with Ewan Markle conducting the Lyon National Orchestra. Still to come is music by Franz Liszt. In just a moment, you'll hear his symphonic poem, number 7. Stay with me.
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0: It's titled Festklange. That's the symphonic poem number 7 by Franz Liszt. Kurt Mazur on the podium, conducting the Gewandhaus Orchestra of Leipzig. And that's music for this hour. Thanks a lot for listening in. I'm Scott Blankenship.
1: I'm Mark Breen. Welcome to Night Sky for Thursday, June 18th. We are now just a few days from the longest daylight of the year, the summer solstice, occurring early Sunday morning in our eastern time zone. Correspondingly, the nights are at their shortest, but we've benefited from a congested congregation of objects in the west-northwest twilight this week. Once we get to summer, that undergoes some significant changes. This evening, we start with the progression of the moon, now a much wider crescent, one quarter of the way up, due west at quarter of 10, two-thirds of the way from the brilliant Venus to its lower right, and the star Regulus emerging in the deepening twilight to its upper left. This creates quite the alignment toward the lower right, from Regulus through the moon, then to Venus, Jupiter, and finally the fading Mercury very low in the west-northwest. They all appear along the apparent path of the sun through the heavens, called the ecliptic. Our orbit, as well as the orbits of the other planets, causes our view to shift throughout the summer. More on the summer solstice tomorrow on Night Sky. Night Sky is a production of Vermont Public and the Fairbanks Museum and Planetarium.
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1: 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Jota Aragonesa by Pablo de Sarasate is next. Here's Yulia Fischer playing the violin and Milana Cherbyanska playing the piano.

0: A Suite from The Plow That Broke the Plains by Virgil Thompson. Sir Neville Mariner on the podium conducting the Los Angeles Chamber Orchestra.
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0: That's Johannes Brahms trying to sound cheerful and moody at the same time. The first movement of his Symphony No. 3 with Herbert von Karajan conducting the Berlin Philharmonic.
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0: Coming up in half an hour, Homesickness Set to Music. Beneath the glittering piano runs and showy flair of Chopin's Concert Rondo Krakowiak is plenty of nostalgia and national pride. He wrote it while living in Vienna, already feeling the ache of being far from Poland. So as a balm of sorts, he reached all the way back to the Krakowiak, a spirited Polish folk dance. It starts soft, sort of like a memory creeping in, and then the piano leaps into motion, patriotic and certainly unforgettable. It's coming up in just a half hour. A waltz by Mel Boni starts off the hour, played by pianist Miriam Barbeau-Cohen.

0: Paul Perret conducting the Detroit Symphony Orchestra with the Poet and Peasant Overture by Franz von Suppé.
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1: Hi, I'm Scott Blankenship, and coming up in just 5 minutes, Nostalgia and Homesickness Align in a concert rondo by Frédéric Chopin. Coming up right after Spring Breeze by Wei Chiu-Ha Lin. This is the Formosa Quartet.

0: The Concert Rondo Krakowiak, written by Frédéric Chopin and played by the Northwest Sinfonietta, with Christophe Chaniard on the podium and Joel Fan playing the piano. A horn concerto by Joseph Haydn finishes the hour in just a moment.
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Hello there, and welcome to Exploring Music. It's Bill McLaughlin here, and thanks for coming along today. We need company on our intrepid journey. This is the 10th week we've devoted to the exploration of the development of the symphony as a form. And so far this week, we've heard Russian composers like Scriabin, and we had a Romanian composer, George Enescu, Carl Szymanowski, Polish composer, Alexander Zemblinsky, who is Viennese, even Shostakovich and William Walton. And I thought that for the last 2 days this week, it'd be fun to come back to the United States. We're going to have a look and see what's going on in U.S. of A. in the 1920s and 30s. Of course, Charles Ives had already been there. By the time any of our composers we're going to listen to today were around, Ives had already written all four of his symphonies. But we have a really American story in our first piece. Howard Hanson, born in, I'm not making this up, Wahoo, Nebraska. Swedish immigrant parents. Hanson went off to New York City and to Chicago. A really bright young musician. He was only 20 years old when he got his first teaching position at the College of the Pacific. He wrote a lot of music there in California and attracted attention and won the Prix de Rome in 1921. During his year in Rome, he wrote so much music, including this piece, which we're going to hear now, the first symphony, which he entitled Nordic Symphony. Hanson conducted the premiere of his Nordic Symphony when he returned to New York City. The premiere was given in 1924, and it proved a door opener for Hanson, and also a door opener for the Eastman School, because George Eastman, of Kodak fame, great music lover in Rochester, New York, invited Howard Hanson to come and form a school. It's the Eastman School. Let's hear two movements of Howard Hanson's Symphony No. 1 in E minor, the Nordic. First movement marked Andante Solenne, that's solemn, and then Allegro con forza, lots of energy there. Second movement, Andante Teneramente, that means tenderly, con simplicita, with a simple expression. You can tell that Hanson had been writing this in Rome. In this performance, we hear Gerard Schwartz conducting the Seattle Symphony Orchestra. The first two movements of Howard Hanson's Symphony No. 1, music from 1922, first heard in New York during the year 1924.

Lovely music from Howard Hanson, composed in 1922 while the composer was living in Rome. He was a winner of the Prix de Rome, conducted in New York City when he came back in 1924, and was offered the opportunity to open the Eastman School by George Eastman of the Kodak Corporation. It's a great little bit of American history right there. And now, let's see, what else should we hear? Something very different. We're going to come back to another movement of Hanson in a moment. But first of all, I'd like to introduce you to a very interesting fellow, 1 year older than Howard Hanson, William Grant Still, born 1895 in Woodville, Mississippi. His father is a band leader there, little town, who died when William was only 3 months old. His mom moved to Little Rock, Arkansas, remarried, and young William Grant Still grew up a marvelous young musician and went off to Wilberforce University. It's an Ohio traditional black school. Later on, won a scholarship to Oberlin, and from Oberlin, he went to New York City, where he worked with everybody in town, but particularly with some very interesting figures from the Harlem Renaissance, which was in high form in the 1920s. People like Noble Sissle, like James P. Johnson, the great stride pianist, and especially W.C. Handy, the man who wrote the St. Louis Blues, the founder of the blues, led an orchestra there, and William Grant Still played for Handy and wrote for him. So that's all in the 1920s. Busy time then. We're going to hear a piece from just a few years later, 1930, William Grant Still's Symphony No. 1, which he titled Afro-American. And it's an interesting point that the first performance of this piece was given in Rochester, New York, under the direction of our first composer on today's show, Howard Hanson, who conducted the premiere of this Afro-American Symphony of William Grant Still. It was the first time that a major orchestra had ever played a big piece of music by an African-American composer. We're going to hear two movements now, the second movement, which the composer titled Sorrow, and the third movement, which he titled Humor. In this performance, we'll hear Nami Yarvi conducting the Detroit Symphony Orchestra, two movements of the first symphony of William Grant Still, the Afro-American Symphony from 1930.

Makes you want to sing Hallelujah, doesn't it? That piece got a lot of performances in the 1930s. We just heard two movements of William Grant Still's first symphony, Afro-American. In fact, I read that when the Kansas City Philharmonic first played this piece, after that movement we just heard, the audience wouldn't quit applauding. The conductor had to repeat that movement, had to encore it in the middle of the symphony. Lovely performance from Nima Yarvi and the Detroit Symphony Orchestra. Two movements of the Afro-American Symphony, Symphony No. 1 of William Grant Still, music from 1930. You're tuned in to Exploring Music. We're exploring the development of this symphony, yet again, the 10th time we've done this over the years. And in today's show and tomorrow, we've come home to the United States, just heard music of Howard Hanson and of William Grant Still. I got one more from Howard Hanson coming up in a moment. Drop us a line. Let us know how you like the show. The easiest way to get to us is just to go to our website, which always has new stuff on it anyway. So have a look and then drop us a line. It's all at exploringmusic.org. All right, call me a sentimental fool, but I have to play this one movement of Howard Hanson's second symphony, which is called The Romantic. This movement gets played at the conclusion of every concert of the World Symphony Orchestra. You ever hear of that ensemble? It's an amazing band. Well, it's a symphony orchestra. And they're kids who are 14, 15, 16, 17 years old who play like pros at the Interlaken Arts Academy. And Howard Hanson used to go often to work at the Interlaken Arts Academy. And it became a tradition, which Hanson started himself, that at the conclusion of a concert, Hanson would hand the baton to the young concertmaster and leave the stage, leaving the orchestra to play under its own direction this music which we're going to hear right now. In this performance, Gerard Schwartz and the Seattle Symphony, second movement of Hanson's Romantic.

Well-known and much beloved, that piece. The slow movement of Howard Hanson's Second Symphony, the Romantic Symphony, and that performance, Gerard Schwartz with the Seattle Symphony Orchestra. And now one kind of wild piece to go out on. We've had two fairly conservative works from Howard Hanson, a piece from an African-American composer, William Grant Still, which employs wonderful elements of spiritual and sort of hallelujah music altogether. But nothing like this coming up. George Antheil, born in Trenton, New Jersey, 1900. Began to take lessons first in Philadelphia and then in New York. He studied with Ernst Bloch. And then George Antheil came into really good fortune. He met a wonderful philanthropist in Philadelphia, a woman named Mary Curtis Bach. She was the heir to the Curtis Publishing Company. This Saturday Evening Post and a lot of women's magazines. And she used her fortune to start the Curtis Institute, which continues to this day as one of the great music schools of the world. Mary Curtis Bach looked at this young kid, George Antheil, kind of a wise kid from the photographs at the time, and she said, "Young man, you need encouragement and you need to go to Europe. I'm going to write you a little stipend so you can get there." And Antheil had such a great time in Europe. He got there in 1922. He knew everybody in 2 days. He even said he knew Stravinsky, and when he finally met Stravinsky, Stravinsky said, "Young man, I've been hearing that you're one of my best friends. You must never say that again." Didn't stop him. He came back to the United States and gave these monster concerts, including one at Carnegie Hall in 1927. Lots of innovation in this concert. The piece we're going to hear employs, among other things, an airplane engine and a siren. He also employed a very unusual ensemble to play his jazz symphony. He hired W.C. Handy's band. That band had within it William Grant Still, the composer of the piece we were just listening to earlier. So all of this history tied up together. Here's a concert in 1927 from Carnegie Hall. It's a hoot, and it caused a riot, but not just because of the music. Let's listen to the music first, and I'll tell you about the riot in 10 or 12 minutes. In this performance, Michael Tilson Thomas with a wonderful young orchestra, the New World Symphony Orchestra. The solo pianist is Michael Linville. Music of George Antheil, a jazz symphony from 1925.

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What fun! George Antheil's A Jazz Symphony, composed in 1925, given a riotous performance at Carnegie Hall in 1927. In this performance, we heard Michael Tilson Thomas leading the New World Symphony. This is the sort of music that Michael Tilson Thomas probably does better than anyone else in the world. And the New World Symphony makes a wonderful companion for him. These are very young players. Well, they're in their early 20s, fresh out of conservatories. Michael Linville was the pianist in that performance. That's a slightly revised version of George Antheil's Jazz Symphony. I mentioned the airplane engine and the siren, which were such big features in the first performance, and that's what caused the riot. The airplane engine, a big propeller in Carnegie Hall, blew so hard it started to knock people's wigs off. And then the siren takes a long time, it turned out, to activate. So it came in late and kept on going. And it kept on going long after the music was going until finally a couple of the people in the audience took out their handkerchiefs and waved them and said, "Please, please, take prisoner. We surrender." What a wonderful night that must have been, that concert in 1927 at Carnegie Hall with W.C. Handy playing music of George Antheil. There is something to conjure on imagining that performance. And we have more great music tomorrow. Aaron Copland's First Symphony, which employed his teacher, Nadia Boulanger, as organ soloist. That's from around 1924 and 25. Also, we'll hear music of Virgil Thompson and the First Symphony of Samuel Barber to conclude this 10th week of A Study of Symphonic Form. Hope you can join us tomorrow. And just as much, I hope you just stay tuned right now because there's more beautiful music coming up right now. Exploring Music is produced by Sidney Gillard at WFMT in Chicago and produced and engineered by Bill Sigman at Digital Island Studios here in New York City. Our production assistants are Ella Pinsloop, Eric Opland, Adela Skoronsky, and Weston Williams. 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I'm Bill McLaughlin. 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